0: Antonio Vivaldi's Concerto for Violin and Oboe in B-flat major. 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

That was the St. Louis Symphony playing Jazz Legato, written by Leroy Anderson, here on BTPM Classical. 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

really enthusiastic about. He wanted him to write music for the ennoblement of Sigmund Hofner the Younger in his hometown of Salzburg. The result was a serenade that Mozart later turned into a symphony. This is Jukka-Pekka Saraste and the Scottish Chamber Orchestra with Mozart's Symphony No. 35, the Hofner Symphony.

That was Howard Griffiths and the WDR Symphony Cologne with the Overture Bardique written by Ferdinand Reese here on member-supported BTPM Classical. Now, how about some Mozart? By the time Mozart was 26, he was super successful and very busy teaching, working on an opera, recently engaged. His father came to him with a request that he wasn't

Mozart's Symphony No. 35 in D major, his Hofner Symphony. Jukka-Pekka Saraste conducted the Scottish Chamber Orchestra right here on BTPM Classical. I'm your host, Kelly Sheldon, signing off. Stay tuned for Pipe Dreams, and I hope you have a great week.

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Way back in the days before social media, before YouTube and TikTok, even before electricity, an otherwise very successful composer named Handel was having trouble attracting audiences to his London performances of oratorios that he was writing. He needed a hook, something catchy that no one else was doing. And with an established reputation as the greatest of organists, even though he wasn't playing an organ in any of the London churches at that point, it occurred to him that he might use himself as sort of bait by playing an organ concerto during the intermissions of his oratorios. And wouldn't you know it, people flocked to hear him. Kind of the Anna Lapwood effect. And the idea of the organ concerto was born and proved to be so popular that composers pretty much everywhere took up the idea and ran with it. In our first hour, we're going to hear pieces by a highly regarded composer from Prague, František Brixy, who helped bridge the transition from the Baroque to the classical era, and also a curious work by an Englishman, Ebenezer Prout, sort of the century after Handel. And Mr. Prout, known more for his scholarly work and teaching, though he did compose quite a bit. It's a rather interesting period for organ music, stretching between 1740 and 1870. And I hope you'll agree that we have some real surprises here. Listening to Organ Concerto Classics. Today, I'm Michael Barone, and this is Pipe Dreams from American Public Media.

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An APOBA resource guide and member prospectus is available at apoba.com. Check that out and stay with us as we get going with some organ concerto classics.

No, it's not by Handel, nor is it by Haydn or Mozart, but we are kind of headed in that direction. That elegant and charming first movement comes from an organ concerto, number 6 in G, from the pen of 18th century Czech musician František Xaver Brixey, who was one of the most productive and popular musicians in all of Central Europe, though mostly forgotten these days. Indeed, Mr. Brixey's vivacious and melodic style helped to warm up the audiences in Prague to the music of his younger contemporary, Mozart. We know all about the Prague Symphony and the success Mozart had with operas in that city, though he was having trouble back home in Vienna. Well, Brixey was organist at several churches in Prague until, at age 27, he attained the highest musical post in the city. He was Kapellmeister at St. Vitus Cathedral, a post that he held for the rest of his life. He composed more than 100 masses, many other works for the church, as well as incidental music, symphonies, and 8 organ concertos, which, curiously, are amongst the most well-known of his compositions today, probably because organists are always looking for something interesting to play. They are really quite fine, as this performance by Christian Schmitz and the European chamber soloists led by Nico Matz will prove. Let's listen to the other two movements. We've already had the first, enjoying the clear voice of this organ by the firm Weems at the Church of St. Mary in Zeltingen-Rachtig, which is in the wine country west of Frankfurt. This is the organ concerto number 6 by František Brixey, continuing with its second and final movements.

And there you have the organ concerto as it was beginning to evolve from the Baroque to the early classic era. Concerto number 6 in G from the year 1760 by František Brixy of Prague. A composer very well known in his day, though somewhat parochial in his influence, primarily in Bohemia and Moravia. Brixy wrote more than 500 works overall, primarily for the church, but amongst them are 8 organ concertos. Well, thanks to Christian Schmidt, who was our soloist there, he's recorded all 8 of the Brixy concertos for the Brilliant Classics label. He played a recent instrument with historic personality built by Wiems at St. Mary's Church in Zeltingen-Rachtig in Germany. Appearing in this Brilliant Classics recording with the European Chamber Soloists led by Nico Matz. Nice stuff. Well, more background on Mr. Brixy and Christian Schmidt and the organ in Zeltingen-Rachtig can be found at pipedreams.org, program number 2621. As we continue sampling organ concerto classics here with some major surprise just around the corner. I'm Michael Barone, always delighted to be sharing these adventurous sounds with you. On Pipe Dreams from American Public Media.

My guess is that you can't easily come up with the name of the composer of this piece, though he was widely respected as a musical theorist and teacher. Composed four symphonies, chamber music, numerous works for the English church, and two organ concertos, of which this in the background is an excerpt from the first. It dates from 1870 or thereabouts, and was given a rare performance not too long ago in upstate New York. And the composer, his name Ebenezer Prout, who wrote his first organ concerto in E minor around 1872 or 73. He was in his mid-30s at that point, already a member of the Royal College of Organists, serving as organist at Union Chapel, Islington, and teaching piano at the Crystal Palace School of Art. Mr. Prout went on to teach harmony at the Royal Academy of Music in London and later at the Guildhall School of Music, and even after that at Trinity College in Dublin, where he also received an honorary doctorate. There are 35 opus numbers attached to Mr. Prout, all of them published in his lifetime, but largely forgotten since. The irrepressible American musicologist Stephen Pinnell arranged for the performance that we will hear. It was recorded during the 1988 summer season of concerts at the Round Lake Auditorium, which is a marvelous 19th century sort of Chautauqua-esque educational resort in upstate New York, famed for its surrounding Victorian-era homes, too. This instrument that we will hear was built originally in 1847 by William Davis and Richard Ferris for

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1: Ever since, it's the first pipe organ to be designated a National Historic Landmark by the U.S. Secretary of Interior, and I believe it's the largest surviving American-built pipe organ from before the Civil War. So, let's listen to this lovely and largely unknown late 19th century English organ concerto played on a mid-19th century American pipe organ, a recording made in concerts featuring the Round Lake Festival Orchestra led by Glenn Sullner with soloist Stephen Pennell. I encourage you to listen to the rather rambunctious cadenza that Stephen inserts at the end of the first movement, and also pay attention to the surprise appearance of the Christmas chorale, Gelobet Seis Du Jesu Christ, which appears first announced by the horns and then played by the organ in the final movement. It's a rare performance and a rather remarkable piece, the 1873 Concerto No. 1, Opus 5, by Ebenezer Prout.

rather grand, don't you think? And particularly the way the horns first introduced the chorale theme, Gelobet seist du, Jesu Christ. And then the organ picked it up and restates it just before the final flourish. We've been listening to the undeservedly neglected organ concerto number 1, opus 5, by English composer and teacher Ebenezer Prout. A recording made on the historic 1847 Ferris and Davis organ in the similarly historic auditorium in Round Lake, New York, which is between Schenectady and Saratoga Springs. Stephen Pinnell, irrepressible author and promoter of American organ history, was our soloist. The Round Lake Festival Orchestra, led by Glenn Sellner, was recorded back in July of 1988. Thank you so much, Stephen, for seeing that this recording was made and for your musicological persistence and for your first movement cadenza. That was wild. You can find out more about the Prout and the Brescia concertos heard in this hour of our program online at pipedreams.org. This is program 2621. We have details about players and instruments, repertoire, all accessible online. And, well, it's kind of fun. We're exploring little-known organ concerto classics here, and I hope you've enjoyed the experience. Pipe Dreams is supported in loving memory of Lucinda and Wesley Dudley by their family, and additional support comes from Walter McCarthy, Clara Euland, and the Greystone Foundation, from Ed and Wanda Eichler, and from Solid State Organ Systems of Alexandria, Virginia, and Schoenstein & Company, Pipe Organ Builders of Benicia, California. They're members of APOBA, the Associated Pipe Organ Builders of America, which is a collaborative of designers, creators, and maintainers of pipe organs found in religious and educational institutions, concert halls, and residences throughout the United States and beyond. 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Associate producer is John Kuntz. Cameron Wiley is our technical director. And as I say every week, in most markets, we do continue with a second hour, but if it's not the case where you're listening, you can access the additional programming online at pipedreams.org. But meanwhile, I hope you've enjoyed the music we've provided here, and that you will stay tuned here for more fine listening.

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Welcome back to our collection of seldom heard organ concerto classics here on Pipe Dreams from American Public Media. I'm Michael Barone. Our music by Michel Corrette at the moment. He was born in 1707. An organist who at the age of 19 was turned down for a church position in Paris and then kind of rerouted his career, decided to become a teacher, and published all sorts of musical method books very successfully, everything from harpsichord to the hurdy-gurdy, that actually ended up earning more money than he would have had he gotten the organ job. Isn't that the fate? Well, eventually, Mr. Corrette was appointed organist at the Church of St. Mary in the Temple in Paris, a position he held for 54 years, but that didn't stop him from composing prolifically for every imaginable instrument, including the guitar, the mandolin, the musette, even the hurdy-gurdy. And amongst the collection of his works are sacred pieces, ballets, divertissements for the stage, and six concertos for the organ, which date from 1756. We've already heard the first movements of the concerto number 2 in A major, and we're going to continue on. Our soloist is the itinerant Swiss musician Hannes Meyer, appearing with members of the Sonare Quartets of Stuttgart, abetted by double bassist Ichiro Noda. Recording made featuring Mr. Meyer's little portable chamber organ, which was even foot pumped and could be moved all about the country, as it turns out. He was very prone to sharing the idea of the organ art in every possible place. This recording was made in the Church of St. Peter in Messicoco in the Swiss canton of Grison. We're going to hear the final two movements of the piece, an adagio and a gigue, from this concerto number 2 in A by Michel Corrette.

Oh, what fun. The finale jig from the second organ concerto, Opus 26 in A major by Michel Corrette of France. Soloist was Hannes Meyer with the Sonare Quartet of Stuttgart and bassist Ichiro Noda. Mr. Meyer really did believe that music should be available to anyone, pretty much anywhere, and he traveled all around Switzerland with his little foot-pumped pipe organ, proving also that organ concertos can be rather intimate things, too, not huge and expensive productions. Hannes appearing here with just five string players. A really super fellow. I got to meet him very briefly. A kind and genial sort of Pied Piper with the organ. And I miss him. But let's get down to the heart of the matter. With the organ concerto, the Bach also created some cantata sinfonias that featured solo organ parts. And these predate Handel. Nonetheless, it is George Friedrich Handel who actually invented the notion of the public organ concerto as something that people paid to hear. He hatched the idea as a means of drawing folks into his oratorio performances, and so successful were his pieces that a collection of them, Opus 4, was issued in 1738, and the sales, they really took off. Handel's publisher, Walsh, issued two additional collections of Handel concertos after Handel's death in 1759. So strong was the demand. I mean, you've got to do what the people want. Indeed, the idea of the organ concerto truly caught on. It seems as though everyone else in the era, particularly English composers first and then elsewhere, got the concerto bug. Mr. Corrette in 1756, Brixey in 1760, Haydn, to whom we'll turn in a bit, in 1786. But it's to the music of Handel that we turn right now, since he was the progenitor, so to speak. This is the concerto in D minor, which was posthumously issued in 1761 as Opus 7, Number 6. It's a piece that was kind of assembled by John Christopher Smith, who recycled movements that Handel had composed earlier in 1738 and 1746 for other uses, but with keyboard parts, surely. And Handel himself was kind of a major recycler of his own music. So this is very much in the spirit of the man and the times. And in the third movement, which Handel listed as ad libitum and would have improvised, there's a recycled harpsichord prelude inserted, and it fits very nicely. Roy Goodman leads the Brandenburg consort, and Paul Nicholson plays upon an instrument from Handel's time, which indeed was used by Handel when he worked for the Duke of Chandos, though only the case and very few pipes remain from that original organ of 1714 built by Gerard Smith. It's now at the Church of St. Lawrence White Church, and the firm of Götze and Gwynn have recreated an historic style organ within the remaining old parts. And it really does sound perfect for this music. It's featured here in Handel's Organ Concerto in D minor, Opus 7, Number 4.

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From the man who invented the genre, the Organ Concerto in D Minor, Opus 7, Number 4, by George Friedrich Handel. Performance on a Getzer and Gwyn recreation of a 1716 Gerard Smith organ that Handel himself played years ago. The organ now housed in the Church of St. Lawrence White Church in London. Roy Goodman leading the Brandenburg Consort in this recording. Paul Nicholson was soloist. Of course, Handel himself filled that role when his organ concertos were new and the hot thing in London way back in the 1730s. Great idea, whose time clearly had come and is still with us. You can find more information about the organ that Handel played, and Paul Nicholson too, background on Corette, and much other detail about the organ concerto classics that we are accessing here on Pipe Dreams. You find us at pipedreams.org, program 2621, and look there while you listen. There are some scores that you can pull up and follow along if you want. More to come. I'm Michael Barone, and this is Pipe Dreams from American Public Media. With a composer whose catalog includes more than 100 symphonies, 80 string quartets, 50 or 60 keyboard pieces, many sonatas, 14 masses, 26 operas, and so much more. A total of about 750 scores, if you count them all. The gentleman behind this pile of manuscripts, Franz Joseph Haydn, who cannot be accused of being lazy, that's for sure. As a hired composer for the Austrian Prince Esterhazy, perhaps he had nothing better to do. But these organ concertos seem to have been written while Haydn was still a freelance musician in Vienna. Likely they were used during services in the chapel of Count Friedrich von Haugwitz. And, well, it gives you another idea of how church services were in those days. When was the last time you heard an organ concerto when you went to a parish mass? Well, we move forward. The instrument that you're going to hear dates from Haydn's time. It was built in 1750 by Johann Henke. It's now in the parish church in Heflein an der Hohen Wand in Lower Austria. And it's actually pretty much contemporary with the music that we're about to hear. Florian Wieninger is leader of the ensemble Dolce Risonanza, and Anton Holzapfel is our soloist. Let's listen to Haydn's Organ Concerto No. 1 in C.

What a lightheartedly splendid little item that was. Well, not so little. It lasted 25 minutes. Organ Concerto No. 1 in C by Franz Joseph Haydn. What a surprise it would be to go to a church service today and hear something like that. He wrote many organ concertos, that one featuring an instrument from Haydn's time and locale. It's a 1759 Henke pipe organ in the Wallfahrtskirche in Höflein an der Hohen Wand, which means a little village at the base of the High Wall, and the High Wall, prominent limestone plateau in the Austrian Alps. Anton Holzapfel was our soloist, and Floria Wiesinger led the Dolce Risonanza Instrumental Ensemble. And that piece certainly does qualify as an authentic organ concerto classic, since it was composed by probably the foremost foundational figure in the German classical music movements of the latter part of the 18th century. And it provides the conclusion to our program today. I hope you've enjoyed it. Details of our music can be accessed with links from pipedreams.org. This is program 2621. Much more background there. 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Pipe Dreams is supported in loving memory of Lucinda and Wesley Dudley by their family. 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John Kuntz is Associate Producer, Cameron Wiley, our Technical Director, and for American Public Media and for Pipe Dreams. Wow, another week. I'm Michael Barone. Thank you for listening.

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Well, that is music by Francisco Garro, who was a not only Portuguese composer, but highly important and influential, and yet almost unknown to us today. But fortunately, thanks to the excellent work of the Cupertinos Ensemble, directed by Luis Toscano, we have yet another great recording of Portuguese polyphony this week on Millennium of Music. I'm Robert Aubrey Davis. Well, Francisco Garro was born around 1556, lived on to 1623, born in Alfaro, the old Spanish town, in the village between Zaragoza and Logroño. He became chapel master at the cathedral in the Sucuenza before becoming the master of the royal chapel in Lisbon during the period of the Iberian Union. He took over after the death of Antonio Carrera, whose music we've heard, and worked extensively with Felipe de Malgajes, who was in fact the composer who was turned to most recently by this ensemble. But it was a Flemish printer who printed his original two volumes of sacred works. And it is to this that we get a chance to turn. We'll start with the setting of the Parce Mihi, Leave Me, O Lord, Responde Mihi, Reply to Me, Spiritus Meus, My Spirit Will Be Enfeebled. Those are all from the Requiem and all from the Book of Job, and a setting of the Aspergis Mei, which is the Psalm 50, Anoint Me, O Lord. It is just a treasure to remember how many very fine composers that have been brought back to life and given us a renaissance and rediscovery. In this case, Francisco Garro, thanks to the ensemble Cupertinos, directed by Luis Toscano.

Music of Francisco Garro. These are some of his motets with the Ensemble Cupertinos, directed by Luis Toscano. A wonderful new release on Hyperion this week, right here on Millennium of Music. I'm Robert Aubrey Davis.

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1: I'm Robert Aubrey Davis. Well, there are two extensive mass settings on this recording as well. Let's just give kind of pride of place to the mass on the Motet Cantate Domino Sing Unto the Lord, one of the great works. The Alleluia was specifically written by Francisco Garro for this recording. It is just a treasure to think how many great Portuguese composers have been not lost to us, but are under-recorded. But it's been corrected thanks to the excellent work of the ensemble Cupertinos, directed by Luis Toscano.

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The ensemble Cupertinos, conductor Luis Toscano, in this case the entirety of the Missa Cantate Domino, Sing Unto the Lord, by Francisco Garro. What a joy. What a joy to hear this music brought back to us once again. We have a Christmas piece and another entire Mass. We don't have time for all of it, but we will hear as much as we can. This week right here on Millennium of Music, I'm Robert Aubrey Davis.

I'm Robert Aubrey Davis. There have been now rediscoveries of Francisco Garro, including a variety of other masses. We can only hope that Cupertino's comes back to record them. They actually worked extensively to complete some of the voice parts on things like the Mass O Quam Pulchra Est from the Song of Songs. Well, here's much of that Mass as we have time for, but I want to begin with the lovely little Christmas motet In Principio Erat Verbum, music of Francisco Garro, the ensemble Cupertinos, conducted by Luis Toscano.

0: The Christmas motet in Principio Erat Verbum, and the much as we got a chance to hear of the Mass, O Quam Pulchra Es, again, the Ensemble Cupertinos, Luis Toscana is their director, and we trust and expect there will be further recordings dedicated to Francisco Garro, and we can only hope that the popularity of these recordings continues the efforts by this excellent ensemble bringing us Portuguese polyphony. For complete information, simply go to our website, millenniumofmusic.com. We're always very pleased when you do. Our technical director is Christopher Drummond, and for the program, this has been your producer and host. I'm Robert Aubrey Davis.
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2: Boy, what a weekend, huh? Good morning, I'm Mark Swartz. Looks like the good weather's going to continue. Did you see the full moon last night or maybe early this morning? It was a blue moon because it was the second full moon in the month of May. And we'll see plenty of sunshine today. Rose at 5:39 and sets at 8:47. Sunny today, highs around 70, a mainly clear overnight, lows in the upper 40s. And tomorrow, more sunshine, mid-70s. Right now, it's a bit chilly, especially in the southern tier, 44 in Jamestown, 52 in Buffalo, and 14 Celsius in Toronto. We start out with a little piano music. Vladimir Horowitz playing the Impromptu No. 3 by Franz Schubert.

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Also, Ed Simone's Reflections on Toscanini. 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

0: cheery oboe concerto by Tommaso Albinoni on this cheery Monday morning. E Musici there. Two oboists featured, Heinz Holliger and Maurice Baroque. And that was on BTPM Classical. 619, I'm Mark Swartz. We're in the low 50s around town, mid-40s in the southern tier, and about 15 Celsius in Toronto, and another gorgeous day ahead. Sunshine, high around 70.
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Waltz of the Black Ants by Tetsuro Hoshi from 2011 and performed there by the Boston Cello Quartet, BTPM Classical. Good morning, I'm Mark Swartz. So you try your hand at something new, and even with the help of YouTube videos, you fail. It's okay, admit it, it was a flop. It's all part of the growing into success process. Even the great opera composer Richard Wagner had to endure a couple of flops before he got it right. His first was called The Fairies, never even hit the stage. He couldn't get anyone to produce it. His second, yes, that did get on stage. It was called The Ban of Love, but it was a flop. Nobody liked it. So try again. He did, with an opera called Rienzi. It premiered in 1842 and was his first major operatic success, really established him as a serious opera composer. And here's the overture from Rienzi, performed here by the Metropolitan Opera Orchestra.

0: James Levine with the Metropolitan Opera Orchestra. The overture from Rienzi by Richard Wagner on BTPM Classical. I'm Mark Swartz. It's 6:39 and short and sweet is the forecast, just the way I like it. I think you'll like it too. Sunshine today, highs around 70, upper 40s on the overnight, mainly clear skies, and sunny again tomorrow, mid-70s for the high. Right now, Toronto at 15 Celsius, 45 Fahrenheit in Jamestown, 53 in Buffalo.
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Andrei Gavrilov, with a couple of preludes by Alexander Scriabin, BTPM Classical. Speaking of piano, we're celebrating the birthday of another fine pianist. It's 7 o'clock this morning. It's our daily morning toast, 7 o'clock here on BTPM Classical, which you can listen to in a lot of different ways besides radio. We are streaming all over the place, like on your smart speaker, telling it to play BTPM Classical. A Telemann Concerto for Recorder and Flute by, played by Capella Savaria.

Capella Savaria with Concerto for Recorder and Flute by Telemann on BTPM Classical. Well, good morning. I'm Mark Swartz. Did you catch that full moon last night? Actually, it was a blue moon. Yesterday, officially, it was

0: blue moon yesterday. Officially, it was the second full moon of the month of May, and it will be pretty full tonight as it starts to wane. And the sun, yes, we'll see plenty of that today like we did over the weekend. Right now, we're in the low to mid-50s around town, mid-40s in the southern tier, 16 Celsius in Toronto. The sunshine will bring us up to around 70 today. And the Morning Toast is next.
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0: This is the Morning Toast. He's one of today's leading interpreters of classical and romantic music. And as one commentator put it, he's known for tremendous emotional power, depth, and expressiveness. Today, we say happy birthday to Richard Good, born this day, June 1st, 1943. He performs regularly at major European festivals, also U.S. cities, and he's had more than a dozen, make that two dozen recordings. So, it's a morning toast to Richard Good as we listen to him playing music from Mozart's Piano Sonata No. 8.

Second movement from the Piano Sonata No. 8 by Mozart. Richard Good playing it for us on Richard's birthday today. He was born this day in 1943. Our morning toast for Richard Good this morning on BTPM Classical. 7-Eleven. Speaking of birthdays, have you checked out any of the Born on This Day videos by Marty Wimmer? They're very good. They don't take too long to watch. The latest is Eric Korngold's. It was Friday, May 29th. There's also some out there, Tchaikovsky, Satie, Richard Wagner. Check them out. The Born on This Day videos. They're on our YouTube channel, Buffalo Toronto Public Media. Also on the BTPM Classical Facebook page and BT Public Media on TikTok. 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

Leonard Slatkin with the St. Louis Symphony Orchestra. The Adagio for Strings from 1936 by Samuel Barber on BTPM Classical. We're coming up on 7:21. I'm Mark Swartz. We're about nine away from our off-to-school request, 7:30. Off-to-school request every Monday through Friday, and we'd love to play something for you. We've got some openings right now. 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Boy, how about that weekend? It was nice, and the nice weather continues today. Sunny, high around 70, a mainly clear overnight, upper 40s. Tomorrow, sunshine, even warmer, mid-70s. Right now, it's a bit chilly in Jamestown, 46. It's 54 in Buffalo and 16 Celsius in Toronto. Here's the Northern Chamber Orchestra, Symphonia in D by Franz Ignaz Beck.

0: Nicholas Ward with the Northern Chamber Orchestra. Circa 1760 music by Franz Ignaz Beck, his Symphonia in D on BTPM Classical. Well, good morning. I'm Mark Swartz. Happy Monday. We have the off-to-school request straight ahead.
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0: Today's off-to-school request is from Deb in Hamburg. Wants to hear music by Ronald Binge, a piece called Sailing By. Deb says this beloved piece was played every day on BBC 4 radio before the late shipping forecast. It had a calming effect. And Deb especially loves the recording by the Royal Philharmonic Orchestra. So here it is, Sailing By.

Carl Davis with the Royal Philharmonic Orchestra. It's called Sailing by Ronald Binge. Off to school request for Deb in Hamburg. Thank you, Deb, for that. And we'd love to play something for you in the off to school request. Get your request in, your dedication in to someone, maybe an anniversary or birthday going on. You can do that with your phone in the free BTPM Listen app or online, btpm.org/classical. I was talking to a teacher yesterday. I said, so you're counting down the days to the end of school? She said, yeah, I actually had the number of days to go on the blackboard. She said, I finally erased it. It just wasn't going fast enough. Well, hopefully the off-to-school request will help you get through the day a little better. Here's another piece. This is James Horner's music from the movie Field of Dreams.

Robert Ziegler with the Czech Philharmonic and Craig Ogden playing guitar there. Music from the movie from 1989, Field of Dreams, James Horner music on BTPM Classical. I'm Mark Swartz. It's 7:40. A good-looking day ahead. Not bad out there right now. A little bit on the chilly side. Mid-50s, upper 40s in the southern tier. 17 Celsius in Toronto, but sunshine all day, warming us up to a high around 70. Have violinist Philippe Graffin up next, playing with the Johannesburg Philharmonic. Music from 1912 by Samuel Coleridge Taylor. This is the finale from his violin concerto.

Michael Haggenson with the Johannesburg Philharmonic and violinist Philippe Graffin. Finale from the Violin Concerto by Samuel Coleridge Taylor on BTPM Classical. 7:51 now, I'm Mark Swartz. Well, how's that little monster of yours doing? Oh, no, sweet little thing. How could anyone call your little angel a monster? Well, the jealous sisters of Milatrisa schemed and connived to convince the father of Milatrisa's son that she had given birth to a literal monster. And the convincing worked. Mother and son were cast into the sea in a barrel. But good news, they miraculously survived on a magical island. And that, well, I don't want to give away the whole story. In case you want to see or listen to the opera Tale of Tsar Sultan, that's the storyline. Nikolai Rimsky-Korsakov's music from it right now, and is performed by the Malaysian Philharmonic.

0: Keys Bakels with the Malaysian Philharmonic, Flight of the Bumblebee, and before that it was Tsar's Farewell from The Tale of Tsar Sultan, opera by Nikolai Rimsky-Korsakov on BTPM Classical. Good morning, I'm Mark Swartz. Handel's music less than 10 minutes away, and right after the break, a waltz by Johann Strauss Jr. Well, we've got another good-looking day, another few good-looking days ahead. Today, sunshine, highs around 70, a mainly clear overnight, low in the upper 40s, and tomorrow, sunny, getting up to the mid-70s. Right now, mid-upper 40s in the southern tier, 48 in Jamestown, 57 in Buffalo, Toronto at 17 Celsius.
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waltzing your way to wherever you're going this morning with the Viennese Blood Waltz, Wiener Blut, by Johann Strauss Jr., Eugene Ormandy conducting the Philadelphia Orchestra there, and BTPM Classical. It's 8:07, Facebook, we're there. Check us out, BTPM Classical. Music up next by George Handel, a concerto grosso performed by the Guildhall String Ensemble.

Paul Nicholson with the Guildhall String Ensemble, Concerto Grosso by George Handel on BTPM Classical. I'm Mark Swartz. It's 8:21, and we've got another good-looking day. Boy, what a great weekend it was, huh? The good weather continues today, and well, right now we're in the upper 50s, a little bit chilly, especially in the southern tier, low 50s, and 18 Celsius up to now in Toronto. Sunshine all day, looking for a high around 70. Joanne's Classical Corner, our conversation with Joanne Folletta coming up at 8:30 this morning, as we do every Monday through Friday. Right now, a nocturne by Chopin, played by Jan Liszewski. New York Times said his playing is pristine, lyrical, and intelligent. See what you think. Jan Liszewski with Chopin's Nocturne No. 6.

0: A double shot of Chopin piano music there. Valentina Lisitsa playing an etude number 9, and before that, Nocturne number 6 by Chopin, played for us by Jan Leschetsky on BTPM Classical. And Joanne's Classical Corner is next.
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0: Welcome to Joanne's Classical Corner with Joanne Folletta from the Buffalo Philharmonic. I'm Mark Swartz. Happy first day of June, Joanne.
4: Yes, and happy Composer Discovery Day.
0: Right.
4: We'll start with someone that most people don't know, Max Dolon.
0: Okay.
4: That's D apostrophe O-L-L-O-N-E. He belongs to a significant group of French composers that were fantastic, but somewhat eclipsed by the towering figures of Debussy and Ravel. Mm. I mean, it's hard to compete with those geniuses. But Dolon was a great composer. He was born in the same year as Ravel, 1875, in the beautiful town of Besançon in France. He studied at the Paris Conservatory with Massenet. He won the Prix de Rome and many other prizes. He became a professor at the Conservatory. He wrote 11 operas, song cycles, ballets, and many works for orchestra and concertos for piano and violin. I love his violin concerto. This is what drew me to him. It's called Le Ménétrier, The Village Fiddler.
0: Oh.
4: It's a free-form work. He wrote it for the very, very famous violinist George Enesco. Not only was Enesco a great composer, he was a magnificent violinist. And in this violin concerto, the violin solo is treated as a character in a landscape. Similar to the viola solo in Berlioz's Herald in Italy, where the violist is wandering through the Alps singing on his viola, or Scheherazade, where Scheherazade on her violin is telling a story. This is a symphonic poem that has the story of young François. He is a village musician who loves to play, and he enchants his townspeople and mesmerizes them with his playing of ancient melodies that have been passed on from generations. He wants to make the legacy of his homeland live on, and they love him. But one day, a traveling band from a faraway land passes through his town, and François is fascinated by their strange and different music, different rhythms, different harmonies. He decides to leave home and travels with them. But at a certain point, he realizes he's homesick. Despite the wonderful music they play, he wants to go home. Sadly, when he returns, his violin no longer casts a spell on the townfolk.
0: No.
4: It's as if he has lost his voice in venturing into the world. He's unknowingly changed the rhythms, the harmonies, and the melodies of his ancestors. Very despondent, he gives up the violin and lives the life of a simple laborer. It's a beautiful piece despite the sad story. Let's listen to the first movement of Max Dolon's Le Ménétrier.

violinist Mark Kaplan with Lawrence Foster and the Barcelona Symphony Orchestra and the National Orchestra of Catalonia. That was The Village Fiddler by Max DeLone, our Composer Discovery Day today on Joanne's Classical Corner with Joanne Folletta from the BPO. Hear the replay of the program and the music this afternoon at 5:30 here on BTPM Classical. I'm Mark Swartz. It's 8:42 and a nice day ahead. Short and sweet is the forecast. Sunny, high around 70, mainly clear overnight, upper 40s. Sunny again tomorrow, highs in the mid-70s. Right now, Jamestown at 52, Buffalo at 60, and 18 Celsius in Toronto. Now the Moravian Dances by Leoš Janáček. Here's the Slovak Philharmonic Orchestra.

Libor Pešek with the Slovak Philharmonic Orchestra. The Moravian Dances by Leos Janáček, BTPM Classical. I'm Mark Swartz. We're about 8 away from our Mozart block at 9 o'clock, which you can listen to with your phone if you're out and about for a walk. 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

0: Lumina, title of the second movement from the Titan Symphony, Symphony No. 1 by Gustav Mahler. Pavel Järvi with the Frankfurt Radio Symphony Orchestra there and BTPM Classical. I'm Mark Swartz. We've got the Mozart block at 9 o'clock straight ahead. Stay tuned for that. Oh, big one at 1 today. Rachmaninoff's Piano Concerto No. 2.
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1: Good morning. I'm Mark Swartz. Happy Monday. The kid started composing when he was 5. That's the official age in the history books, talking about Mozart, of course. He composed his first piano concerto at age 11 and 3 more before he was 17. In actuality, those concertos were arrangements of movements by other composers. The 5th piano concerto is Mozart's first original. And that is today's Mozart block at 9 o'clock to kick off the workday. Here it is, Carl Engel on piano with Mozarteum Camerata Academica.

0: Mozarteum Camerata Academica, conducted by Leopold Hager, Carl Engel playing piano for the Mozart Block at 9 o'clock, kicking off our Monday workday, Piano Concerto No. 5 by Mozart on BTPM Classical. I'm Mark Swartz. Did you catch the off-to-school request this morning at 7:30? 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

the new Bach Collegium Musicum of Leipzig, Trumpet Sonata in D by Giuseppe Aldrovandini on BTPM Classical. Four characteristic waltzes by Samuel Coleridge Taylor up next. And what's meant by characteristic? How is a characteristic waltz different from any other? Well, the answer is characteristic means that each waltz is written to express a specific character, a mood, or a style, rather than just being a generic dance waltz. Well, the four characters here, in the order that we're going to hear them, number one, bohemian, a gypsy style. Two is rustic, simple, countryside character. Three, royal, queen's waltz, serene. And number four, Moorish, North African influence, fiery and brilliant. The RTE Concert Orchestra performs Samuel Coleridge Taylor's four characteristic waltzes.

RTE Concert Orchestra of Dublin with the four characteristic waltzes by Samuel Coleridge Taylor on BTPM Classical. I'm Mark Swartz. There's lots of ways to listen to BTPM Classical besides radio. We are streaming, for example, a Bluetooth wireless speaker hooked into your phone and the free BTPM Listen app.

The overture from Olimpiade, the opera by Giovanni Pergolesi. Myung Won Chung conducted the orchestra of the National Academy of Santa Cecilia on BTPM Classical. Tianhua Yang playing violin next with the Symphonic Orchestra of Navarre. Here is the Spanish Airs by Pablo de Sarasate.

0: TTPM, classical with the Spanish airs by Pablo de Sarasate from 1874. Ernest Martinez Esquierdo with the Orchestra of Navarre, and Tianwu Yang, the violinist there. Good morning, I'm Mark Swartz. Music from Beethoven's Eroica Symphony coming up, and from Oberon, King of the Elves. And right after the break, a little piano music.
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Michael O'Rourke with a Rondo in E-flat by George Frederick Pinto. Next up, second movement from Beethoven's Symphony No. 3. That would be the Eroica Symphony. The movement is titled Funeral March.

0: BTPM Classical with a Funeral March movement from Eroica, Symphony No. 3 by Beethoven. John Elliott Gardner led the Revolutionary and Romantic Orchestra. I'm Mark Swartz. 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You've heard about the Rolling Through videos. They are hot. We're getting a lot of hits for those. 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

The Berlin Academy for Early Music, conducted by Bernhard Fork. The overture from Oberon, King of the Elves, by Paul Ranitsky, on BTPM Classical. Well, if a business has been around for a long time, they'll usually do a little boasting about that in their marketing. After all, if Joe's Sandwich Shop has been making sandwiches for 50 years, they must be good. I don't know if giving cred due to age applies in all organizations. Like if a roofing company has been around for over 100 years, are the roofs still as good as the ones that Grandpa roofed? Well, I suppose the descendants must be doing something right to keep things going. Well, that is certainly the case with the music ensemble, the Handel and Haydn Society out of Boston. They boast being the oldest continuously performing arts organization in the United States. And they're still going strong. They just announced their 26-27 season. Here is the Handel and Haydn Society, a concerto grosso by George Handel.

0: BTPM Classical with Christopher Hogwood, conducting the Handel and Haydn Society, a concerto grosso by George Handel. I'm Mark Swartz. Marty Wimmer is coming up at 11. Great midday music Marty will have. Next hour, he'll have music by Ravel, John Marsh, Haydn, and more. And there's lots of ways to listen to Marty and all the music here at BTPM Classical. 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

Lovely Rosemary by Fritz Kreisler. Laura St. John playing violin with pianist Matt Herskowitz. Now music written for a play back in 1908 called Remuncio by Gabriel Pierna. This is the suite number 2 of that music. It's performed here by the BBC Philharmonic on BTPM Classical.

0: BTPM Classical with Juanjo Mena conducting the BBC Philharmonic Suite Number 2 from Ramuncho by Gabriel Pierna. I'm Mark Swartz. Let's make way for Marty Wimmer. He's up next. Have a great day.
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0: Good morning. I'm Marty Wimmer following Mark Swartz on this June 1st, 2026 on BTPM Classical. Well, is June busting out all over in your life? In my case, it's busting out in all the wrong places. I put on a little weight this winter and need to work on that for my own sake. We're going to begin our time together with a famous work by Domenico Cimarosa. This is his Oboe Concerto in C minor.

Music by Domenico Cimarosa. That was his famous oboe concerto in C minor. John Anderson played the oboe, working with the Philharmonia Orchestra, led by Simon Wright. Well, this is BTPM Classical. I'm Marty Wimmer with you all the way up until 3 o'clock this afternoon when Stratton Rawson comes in. Stratton will have all the usual features today, the Oasis at 5 o'clock and Joanne's Classical Corner at 5:30. Then Genevieve Randall will be in this evening from 6 until 10. And then tonight on Late Night, it's Peter Hall with 2 hours of chamber music. Right now, we're going to hear a beautiful piano work by Maurice Ravel. Here is Pavane for a Dead Princess.

0: The late great pianist Josef Kalkstein performing Pavan for a Dead Princess by Ravel. By the way, have you checked out the Maurice Ravel Born on This Day video? 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I think you'll enjoy them. They're educational, they're fun, and they're short. I'm Morty Wimmer. Time for a short break, and then we'll hear a short piece by George Whitefield Chadwick.
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On BTPM Classical, the unmistakable sound of the Gowanus Arts Ensemble. That was Intermezzo, music by George Whitefield Chadwick. I'm Marty Wimmer. Well, if you heard that the title of a piece is a conversation symphony for two orchestras, you might imagine a stage with two separate orchestras divided vertically, one on the left and one on the right. But John Marsh didn't make the division that way. He divided it horizontally. So on the stage, you see one orchestra, but the division technically is between the upper range instruments and the lower range instruments. And he works things out that way. It's a pretty clever thing. Here is a conversation symphony for two orchestras in E-flat by John Marsh, performed by the London Mozart Players, led by Matthias Bamert.

0: A Conversation Symphony for Two Orchestras in E-flat, music by John Marsh. Matthias Bamert led the London Mozart Players. I'm Marty Wimmer. Thank you for tuning in to BTPM Classical. Today we'll take a short break and then enjoy more great music.
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delight. We've just heard the third movement from a piano trio in D by Haydn. By the way, there is a Born on This Day video all about Haydn as well. Check it out if you can. I'm Morty Wimmer. Next, we have music by Leos Janáček. We're going to hear his Danube Symphony now, performed by the Slovak Philharmonic, led by Libor Pešek, here on BTPM Classical.

0: The Danube Symphony, music by Leos Janáček, performed by the Slovak Philharmonic, led by Libor Pešek. The soprano was Jana Valaskova, and the violist is Jenik Hušek. I don't think I've ever played that work on the air before. What did you think? I'd love to hear from you. My email address is mwimmer@btpm.org. We'll take a short break, and then we'll begin the noon hour with music by Vivaldi.
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Beginning the noon hour with music by Vivaldi. That was a violin concerto known as La Caccia, or The Chase, performed by violinist Ronald Thomas and the Bournemouth Sinfonietta. By the way, check out the Vivaldi Born on This Day video found on the Buffalo Toronto Public Media YouTube channel. I'm Marty Wimmer. Next, we have some Rossini for you. This is the overture to the opera The Thieving Magpie.

0: The Overture to the Opera The Thieving Magpie by Rossini. Neville Marriner led the Academy. You know, all week long, we bring you opera overtures, opera suites, and other selections from operas here at BTPM Classical. But every Saturday afternoon at 1 o'clock, we bring you a full opera from start to finish. So if you love opera, or if you want to get to know opera, join us Saturday afternoons at 1. 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So if you are a supporting member of BTPM Classical, this is a shout out to you. Thank you. I'm Marty Wimmer. Time for a short break and then more great music.
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Breathing Light, music by the British Indian composer Nitin Sahni. He was born in 1964, a great year. And that performance, we heard pianist Hélène Grimaud. I'm Marty Wimmer. Well, last hour, we heard a conversation symphony by John Marsh. Let's hear just a regular symphony by John Marsh. Here is his Symphony No. 2 on BTPM Classical.

0: Music by English composer John Marsh, making his second appearance on today's program. Last hour, we heard a Conversation Symphony by John Marsh. Now we've just heard his Symphony No. 2 in B-flat. Matthias Bamert led the London Mozart Players. An elegant composer, John Marsh. He was also an attorney, by the way. So if you're at work right now in a law firm, John Marsh can relate. He knows what you're going through. I'm Marty Wimmer. More great music coming up in just a moment.
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The Feather Theme from Forrest Gump, music by Alan Silvestri, performed by Angèle Dubois and La Pietà. I'm Marty Wimmer. The Big One is coming up at 1 o'clock, and to take us there, we're going to hear a symphonic poem by the Irish-born French composer Augusta Holmes. Here is her symphonic poem, simply called Ireland.

0: Ireland, a symphonic poem by Augusta Holmes, performed by Staatsphilharmonie Rheinland-Pfalz here on BTPM Classical. Well, it's time now for a short break, and then we'll enjoy today's big one at one, and it's an old favorite today.
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3: 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What will it be today? A major symphony? A brilliant concerto? Some other wonderful surprise? Let's find out. Here's host Marty Wimmer.
0: And today it's a brilliant concerto and an old favorite. We're going to hear the Piano Concerto No. 2 in C minor, Opus 18 today by Rachmaninoff. Sergei Rachmaninoff was a Russian composer, virtuoso pianist, and conductor. His music is considered a great example of Russian Romanticism. Rachmaninoff lived from 1873 to 1943, almost 70 years. If your birthday is April 1st, April Fool's Day, you share it with Rachmaninoff and singer Susan Boyle. Rachmaninoff wrote his Piano Concerto No. 2 in 1900 and 1901 after a period of terrible writer's block and depression. Over the years, it has become one of the world's most beloved and popular piano concertos with that beautiful second movement. It makes every classical music radio station's top 10 list, by the way, including BTPM Classical. Today, we'll hear it played by pianist Howard Shelley, working with the Scottish National Orchestra led by Bryden Thompson. It's the Piano Concerto No. 2 by Rachmaninoff. Today's Big One at One on BTPM Classical. Enjoy.

0: And that was today's Big One at One on BTPM Classical. We've just heard the Piano Concerto No. 2 in C Minor, Opus 18 by Rachmaninoff, performed by pianist Howard Shelley and the Scottish National Orchestra led by Bryden Thompson. I'm Marty Wimmer. If you'd like to contact me about the Big One at One, my email address is mwimmer@btpm.org. Please join me tomorrow for another Big One at One. In fact, let's make it a plan. 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

Symphony No. 26 in E-flat by Mozart. Nicholas Ward led the Northern Chamber Orchestra here on BTPM Classical. I'm Marty Wimmer. Well, attention chamber music fans and fans of Late Night Mondays with Peter Hall. The next BTPM Classical Live on Stage featuring the East Aurora Chamber Music Festival and hosted by Peter Hall is now sold out. 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To add your name to the waiting list for free tickets, go to btpm.org/events. And by the way, it's Monday night, which means Peter Hall will be hosting 2 hours of chamber music tonight between 10 and midnight. Well, next we have music by the American composer John Alden Carpenter. He lived until 1951. We're going to hear a historically important work now. This was the first sort of classical piece that used the word jazz in the title. It's called Crazy Cat, a jazz pantomime. And we're going to hear a portion of it now performed by the LA Philharmonic, led by Calvin Simmons.

0: Crazy Cat, a jazz pantomime, music by John Alden Carpenter. Calvin Simmons led the LA Philharmonic. And I've been a host here on BTPM Classical for more than 30 years, and I don't think I've ever played that piece before on the air. So what did you think? Let me know. My email address is mwimmer@btpm.org. Time now for a short break, and then we'll begin the next hour with what might be the most famous bit of music by composer Christoph Willibald Gluck. Do you know what it is?
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What might be the most famous music by Christoph Willibald Gluck? We've heard Dance of the Blessed Spirits from Orpheus and Eurydice. That was the Musicians of the Louvre. I'm Morty Wimmer. Well, next we're going to hear music inspired by the Gospel according to Luke, one of the parables. This one, the story of the rich man and the poor man, Dives and Lazarus. Here is Five Variants of Dives and Lazarus, music by Ralph Vaughan Williams on BTPM Classical.

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0: Five Variants of Dives and Lazarus, music by Ray Vaughan Williams. Barry Wordsworth led the New Queen's Hall Orchestra. 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I'm Marty Wimmer. Time now for a short break, and then we'll hear from the Buffalo Philharmonic.
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Der Fechtmeister, The Fencing Master from Le Bourgeois Gentilhomme by Richard Strauss, Joanne Folletta led the Buffalo Philharmonic. And remember, you can join conductor Joanne Folletta for her special feature called Joanne's Classical Corner every weekday morning at 8:30 and every weekday afternoon at 5:30 right here on BTPM Classical. I'm Marty Wimmer. Well, when we think of composer Handel, we think of music for the Royal Fireworks and the Water Music and, of course, Messiah. But Handel was really a big-time opera composer. He composed more than 40 operas. Here's the overture to one of them called Ariodante.

0: The overture to the opera Ario Dante by Handel. Raymond Lepard led the English Chamber Orchestra. And by the way, check out the Handel Born on This Day video on the Buffalo Toronto Public Media YouTube channel. We've done about 18 of them so far. Tomorrow, by the way, we'll be releasing the Born on This Day video about Edward Elgar. I'm Marty Wimmer. Time now for a short break.
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Delightful music by Fritz Kreisler. That was Liebesfreude. Gil Shaham, the violinist working with the Orpheus Chamber Orchestra. I'm Morty Wimmer. Stratton Rawson will be in at 3. And to take us there, we're going to hear music by a controversial musical figure in Sweden, composer Wilhelm Petersen Berger. He lived until 1942. He was a composer and also a vicious music critic, remembered for his anti-modern stances on music, for his personal insults in his critiques, especially toward young female musicians. People disliked him so much, he had a number of physical altercations. He was slapped. He was punched in the face. And there were some musicians who would find out he is in the audience, and they would refuse to perform until he was escorted out. So a pretty colorful and controversial figure, this Wilhelm Petersen Berger. Well, let's hear his symphony, number 4, and see what we think.

0: music by the Swedish composer and music critic Wilhelm Petersen Berger. We've heard his Symphony No. 4 performed by the Norrköping Symphony Orchestra of Sweden. Well, Stratton Rawson is in next year at BTPM Classical. My name is Marty Wimmer. I'll be back again tomorrow morning beginning at 11. Have a great Monday night.
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4: Good afternoon. On Saturday, I went to the farmer's market in the Elmwood Village. I'll tell you what it was like. Musically speaking.

An oral history, a musical history of my visit to the farmer's market at the Elmwood Village. It was actually a work by Edward Elgar called Harmony Music No. 4, The Farmyard, played by the Athena Ensemble. Yes, indeed. I did make it over to Bidwell Parkway. It's right outside my door almost. Saturday morning to see what I could find. I went because I really was searching for the first strawberries from Urkel Farms, but they weren't there. It's been a long spring, and it'll be a while before fresh strawberries appear at the Elmwood Farmers Market. But they assured me that when they came ripe, I would be there. I would get some. Thank you for that assurance. So what happened? Without strawberries to protect very carefully in my bag, I ended up filling the bag with baked goods by way of sweet cinnamon-haunted consolation.

0: Music by Antonio Vivaldi this afternoon, the Concerto for Two Trumpets in C. The Leuben brothers, Hannes and Wolfgang, were the trumpet soloists. The English Chamber Orchestra was led by Simon Preston from the keyboard here at BTPM Classical. Remember, there are farmers markets all through Western New York and Southern Ontario. We have a bounty to bring in, and your job is to help bring it in and put it on your plate. Right now on our plate, more music after a message or two.
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A traditional Danish tune called the Dromer, as arranged and played for us by the Danish String Quartet here at BTPM Classical. Now one of the great piano concertos ever written. It's the Piano Concerto in A Minor by Evert Grieg. The Berlin Philharmonic is led by Marius Janssens, and the pianist is Norwegian Leif Ove Andsnes.

0: Roll that timpani, son. Roll that timpani. Good to hear it again. The Piano Concerto in A Minor by Evard Grieg in a fine performance. Leif Ove Andsnes, the piano soloist, the Berlin Philharmonic, led by Maris Janssens, and that recording here at BTPM Classical.
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Took us a while to get there this afternoon, but that was our first symphony, the Symphony Opus 7, number 5 in C by Carl Friedrich Abel. He wrote it for the symphony lovers in London in the 1750s. Cantilena played it for us here in the 2026s, our 50th year of broadcasting classical music here at BTPM Classical. Adrian Shepherd led Cantilena in that performance. Now some old American songs, as set by Aaron Copland.

0: The first set of Old American Songs by Aaron Copland. The Columbia Symphony Orchestra was led by the composer himself, and William Warfield was the baritone soloist in that performance here at BTPM Classic Hall. More music coming up, including another American composer who came from far away but wrote music right here in America. Felix Borofsky, his name.
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A musical depiction of sunset by American composer Felix Borowski. The Gowanus Arts Ensemble played that for us. Ruben Blundell leaded the ensemble. And now, here at BTPM Classical, a suite of music from the semi-opera The Indian Queen, the music by Henry Purcell.

0: The suite of music drawn from the semi-opera The Indian Queen, with music by Henry Purcell, played for us by Tafo Music, Jean Lamont leading the ensemble here at BTPM Classical. The French at that time had what they called opera ballet, and dance was a principal part of the opera. It was divided almost equally between dance sequences and operatic singing. In England at the same time, they had opera, but they also had talk. That was the theater community of London making its way into the opera community. So there was a play, but it was a play with a great deal of music, semi-opera music. So in England, it was the semi-opera. In France, it was the opera ballet. But right now, it's music of Bach, very soon.
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just as I promised, music by Johann Sebastian Bach. The orchestral version of the chorus from the cantata number 99, the Los Angeles Chamber Orchestra and guitarist Christopher Parkening put that music together for us here at BTPM Classical. I want to thank everyone who called saying they enjoyed Entering Music on Friday, the Entering Music about the composer Arvo Pärt. Thank you. But we also got calls saying, I've heard about it. I missed it. How can I hear it again? 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

0: The String Quartet No. 1, known as Jupiter by Alan Hovhaness, the American composer. 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

The Oasis this Monday afternoon, beginning with The Lark Ascending by Ralph Vaughan Williams. You hear it often here at BTPM Classical, but I guess it's one of the first times, if not the first time, it's been pulled into the Oasis. I think it's been its own little oasis all throughout the schedule. I first heard The Lark Ascending right on old 94.5 WNED. Playing it for us this afternoon, the new Queen's Hall Orchestra led by Barry Wordsworth, Hegai Shaham, the violin soloist, but there is more to the Oasis.

0: Well, I didn't expect it, but the violin dominated the Oasis this Monday afternoon, didn't it? The only solo piano thing was the Nocturne No. 2 in E-flat by Chopin, played by John O'Connor. Then we heard the theme from the film Schindler's List, music by John Williams, the violin soloist Anna Sophie Mutter, while John Williams himself led the Recording Arts Orchestra of Los Angeles, and then he took over the Boston Pops with violinist Itzhak Perlman for As Time Goes By, the old Herman Hupfeld song featured in Casablanca. But it's time to get on to the Classical Corner.
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3: Welcome to Joanne's Classical Corner with Joanne Folletta from the Buffalo Philharmonic. I'm Mark Swartz. Happy first day of June, Joanne.
4: Yes, and happy Composer Discovery Day.
3: Right.
4: We'll start with someone that most people don't know, Max Dolon.
3: Okay.
4: That's D'OLLONE. He belongs to a significant group of French composers that were fantastic, but somewhat eclipsed by the towering figures of Debussy and Ravel. Mm. I mean, it's hard to compete with those geniuses. But Dolon was a great composer. He was born in the same year as Ravel, 1875, in the beautiful town of Besançon in France. He studied at the Paris Conservatory with Massenet. He won the Prix de Rome and many other prizes. He became a professor at the conservatory. He wrote 11 operas, song cycles, ballets, and many works for orchestra and concertos for piano and violin. I love his violin concerto. This is what drew me to him. It's called Le Ménétrier, The Village Fiddler.
3: Oh.
4: It's a free-form work. He wrote it for the very, very famous violinist George Enesco. Not only was Enesco a great composer, he was a magnificent violinist. And in this violin concerto, the violin solo is treated as a character in a landscape.
3: Mm.
4: Similar to the viola solo in Berlioz's Herald in Italy, where the violist is wandering through the Alps singing on his viola, or Scheherazade, where Scheherazade on her violin is telling a story. This is a symphonic poem that has the story of young François. He is a village musician who loves to play, and he enchants his townspeople and mesmerizes them with his playing of ancient melodies that have been passed on from generations. He wants to make the legacy of his homeland live on, and they love him. But one day, a traveling band from a faraway land passes through his town, and François is fascinated by their strange and different music, different rhythms, different harmonies. He decides to leave home and travels with them. But at a certain point, he realizes he's homesick. Despite the wonderful music they play, he wants to go home. Sadly, when he returns, his violin no longer casts a spell on the townfolk.
3: Oh.
4: It's as if he has lost his voice in venturing into the world.
3: Hmm.
4: He's unknowingly changed the rhythms, the harmonies, and the melodies of his ancestors. Very despondent, he gives up the violin and lives the life of a simple laborer. It's a beautiful piece despite the sad story. Let's listen to the first movement of Max Dolon's Le Ménétrier.

Just a gorgeous piece of La Minetriée, The Village Fiddler by Max Delon. The Barcelona Symphony Orchestra, National Orchestra of Catalonia, was led by Lawrence Foster. Mark Kaplan was the violin soloist. Now, hear BTPM Classical Music by Mozart.

some haunting music, even terrifying, originally written for the glass harmonica by Mozart, an adagio and fugue in C minor. We heard it played in an arrangement for piano four hands, played by Yaratal and Andreas Grutheusen. Now, it's June, and we can expect that roses will be blooming soon. Right now, they're blooming in a waltz called Wild Roses.

0: Another out-of-the-way waltz by Johann Strauss Jr., and a good one at that. Wild Roses, the name of that waltz, played by the Slovak State Philharmonic Orchestra here at BTPM Classical, leading them Christian Pollock. And taking you through more masterworks right now will be Genevieve Randall as we continue our promise here at BTPM Classical to bring you 24 hours every single day of great music. 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
4: I'm Genevieve Randall. Great to be with you on a Monday evening here on BTPM Classical. The world's greatest music this hour starts with music from the Baroque era. David Reichenberg is the oboist here playing a concerto with the English Concert by George Frederick Handel.

That soloist was a British oboist who died at the age of just 36 in 1987. David Reichenberg had a great influence in his life, as many musicians into early music specifically have spoken words of gratitude for his musical teaching, his performing, and even just as a person. Here we are nearly 40 years later, and we're still being influenced by David Reichenberg with that recording he played with the English Concert on that Handel Concerto. Great to hear that one with you here this evening on BTPM Classical, a kind of collection next of a few character pieces by the composer Gabriel Fauré. We hear the Sicilian, a beautiful rocking piece, a Berceuse, which in itself is a lullaby, soothing like rocking, I suppose, and his Serenade Toscane, all played here by violinist Gil Shaham, accompanied by Akira Iguchi.

0: Violinist Gil Shahab with Akira Iguchi playing a set of pieces there by the French composer Gabriel Fauré. We just heard the Serenade Toscana, and before that we heard a Sicilian and a Berceuse. Beautiful, relaxing music to listen to here on a Monday evening on BTPM Classical. I'm Genevieve Randall. Glad that you're with us here tonight. We've got a piece coming up by Empire Brass. In just a moment, they'll play a Credidi by Giovanni Cavaccio.
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Giovanni Cavaccio's setting of a Crediti. We heard the Empire Brass with their version of that piece here on BTPM Classical. If you've just joined us tonight, welcome. You have found the world's greatest music. 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That's a great way to listen out in the yard, on the porch, wherever you go. Hook in your phone to that Bluetooth speaker. More of the world's greatest next here on BTPM Classical with some music from Georg Kaspar Schurmann. He composed the Ludovicus Pius, and we'll hear the overture and a minuet from that work played by the Academy for Early Music in Berlin.

You heard the ensemble, the Academy for Early Music in Berlin, with some music there by a composer named Georg Kaspar Schurmann. We heard an overture and minuet from Schurmann's Ludovicus Pius. I'm Genevieve Randall. You're listening to a member-supported station here, bringing you the world's greatest music here tonight on BTPM Classical. Thanks to all of our members for helping to make this music possible. The next piece is by Lucas Foss, a current composer. He has a kind of cool descriptive metaphor for talking about this particular piece, which is called Renaissance Concerto. He calls it a, quote, handshake across centuries, unquote. That's a pretty cool description and a unique image for sure. After the entrata in this piece, he wrote a movement inspired by the 16th into 17th century composer Monteverdi, and then a movement which was inspired by the 17th into the 18th century composer Jean-Philippe Rameau, ending with a joyous piece called jouissance, a word meaning enjoyment or pleasure, or maybe more apt, joyness, if you could translate it that way, a work for flute and orchestra. We'll hear Lucas Foss's piece, played here by Amy Porter, featured with the Buffalo Philharmonic Orchestra.

0: That's a concerto that Lucas Foss, the composer, described as a handshake across centuries. We heard Amy Porter being featured there on the Lucas Foss Renaissance Concerto, joined by the Buffalo Philharmonic Orchestra and conductor Joanne Folletta. 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
0: Thanks for choosing BTPM Classical here tonight. I'm Genevieve Randall. This hour starts with an overture by Rossini from his opera The Silken Ladder, La Scala di Seta. Neville Mariner is the conductor here with the Academy of St. Martin in the Fields.

A recording from the Academy of St. Martin in the Fields with Neville Mariner conducting. That's an overture by Rossini from one of his operas. That's from La Scala di Seta, or The Silken Ladder. Glad to have you with us here on BTPM Classical, listening to the world's greatest music tonight. We'll hear a violinist in this next recording who's known for lots of performances of Vivaldi's music, which indeed he is playing next. That is Giuliano Carmignola. A violinist or any musician is often told to take ownership of the music, and what that means is really making it your own. Even though it is Vivaldi's music, the job for Giuliano Carmignola is to own it as if it were his. And one description of him playing this concerto was him possessing the music, which seems like just a notch above. Giuliano Carmignola soloing on Vivaldi's music with the Venice Baroque Orchestra here.

0: an all-Italian performance of music by the Italian composer Antonio Vivaldi. That was his violin concerto in B minor. We heard Giuliano Carmignola and Andrea Marcone led the Venice Baroque Orchestra. I'm Genevieve Randall. You are listening to BTPM Classical, which is the world's greatest music to be found here this evening. So glad to have you here. As we hear a dance coming up, we'll dance with Percy Aldridge Granger with his idea of a dance called the Mock Morris. That's coming up in a moment from the BBC Philharmonic.
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The Percy Aldridge Granger Mock Morris here tonight on this Monday. That's the BBC Philharmonic Orchestra with Richard Hickox conducting. You can listen to this service, BTPM Classical, in a number of ways by streaming the service, like through your car audio system, hooked into your phone through Bluetooth, and the free BTPM Listen app. That's a great way to take music with you on the go. Hopefully you're not on the go like the character in this next symphonic poem. It's about a hunter who has to escape from spirits chasing him because he hunted on the wrong day. The Accursed Hunter, a symphonic poem by César Franck. This is the Philadelphia Orchestra.

0: A kind of story told in music there, almost a poem told in music. That's called a symphonic poem, in fact. And it is supposed to portray the story of a hunter who was told not to hunt on Sunday, but did anyway, and then was cursed. The Accursed Hunter by César Franck. Ricardo Muti led the Philadelphia Orchestra. I'm Genevieve Randall. Next on BTPM Classical, we've got a piece of a score from an epic film, a 1996 war drama, which was in turn based on a novel by the Canadian author Michael Ondaatje. It's called The English Patient, and it won 9 Academy Awards, 6 BAFTA Awards, and 2 Golden Globe Awards. The soundtrack won 4 major awards in and of itself. That was by Gabriel Yared, and Angèle Dubois with La Pietà interpret some of that music with a piece called Convento di Sant'Anna.
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You just heard Angèle Dubois with the all-women ensemble La Pietà. That's from an album of music where they interpret film scores. Just a couple of selections from The English Patient there by the composer Gabriel Yared. This is BTPM Classical, bringing you more of the world's greatest music with a ballet suite from Le Patinoir by Giacomo Meyerbeer. That'll be the Philadelphia Orchestra coming up here in a moment. There's some chamber music actually happening live on stage right here at Buffalo Toronto Public Media. Now, this is actually coming up June 7th. It's not tonight. Sunday, June 7th, 2 p.m. right here at BTPM. Here's the thing. This is a live on stage series. And if you've never heard of it, we host these about once a month, live concerts that are absolutely free to go to, although you do need to register for tickets. Now, this next one coming up June 7th is sold out, but we do have a waiting list. If you would like to hear the East Aurora Chamber Music Festival performing with Peter Hall hosting that one, put your name on the waiting list at btpm.org/events.

0: The Philadelphia Orchestra with Eugene Ormandy leading that music by Giacomo Meyerbeer. We heard the ballet suite from Le Patinoir. Stick with us into the next hour as we hear music by Bach. We'll also hear an overture by Beethoven, a nice orchestral work coming up. Also join us on Wednesday. 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
0: 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I'm Genevieve Randall. We'll start with Baroque music from one of the greatest, Johann Sebastian Bach. Playing some music here that was originally for keyboard is a trumpet player, Allison Balsam, playing trumpet, joined by organist Colm Carey.